Man, heard what you said through the grapevine. Funny thing about your problems, they ain't mine. Staying up through the late night. 20 seconds to game time. Getting religious with it. High crossing these state lines. Working hard through the late nights.

hosting the matches. These gatherings often happen late at night, even lasting until early morning. But that's part of what makes it so special. Watching together makes every moment more exciting, especially when a goal is scored and the whole place erupts in celebration. In the end, nobar is more than just watching a game together. It's about coming together, sharing joy, and celebrating connection through football.

Here is the newsline. First, the headlines. Indonesia's 35 Marines join RIMPAC 2026 exercise in Hawaii, and Indonesia seeks expanded partnership with University of Nottingham. Here is the complete details.

The Indonesian Navy deployed 35 personnel from the Marine Corps to Hawaii, United States, to participate in the 30th edition of the Rim of the Pacific or RIMPAC multilateral exercise. The Indonesian Navy noted in a statement in Jakarta on Friday that the 35 Marines arrived in Hawaii on Wednesday, June 24th, to attend the opening ceremony of the biennial drill. Head of the Marine Corps Information Bureau, Colonel Rana Karyana, explained that the troops' participation in the U.S.-led event aims to strengthen Indonesia's military ties with partner countries and bring pride to the nation. He added that U.S. Colonel Stephen E. Detrinis, commander of the Marine Corps Base Hawaii, presided over the opening brief and ceremony in the building of the Marine Corps Community Services. He noted that the trainees welcomed all participants to Hawaii while emphasizing discipline, professionalism, and compliance with procedures throughout RIMPAC 2026. Furthermore, he said that participants had received briefings on exercise mechanisms, rules, and regulations engineered to ensure safety and security during the drill. He expressed hope that the Indonesian delegation would fully abide by all requirements and deliver outstanding performance at this year's exercise. Indonesian Higher Education, Science and Technology Minister Brian Yuliarto has called for deeper cooperation with the United Kingdom in human development, research and science through the University of Nottingham, or UON. He expressed hope that the two nations would scale up their partnership through joint research, professor exchanges, and mutually beneficial talent development initiatives. Yuliarto emphasized that UON has already made significant contributions to bilateral education, noting that it remains a premier destination for Indonesian scholars studying abroad under the state-backed Education Fund Management Institute, or LPDP, scholarship. He commended the university for its ongoing support of Indonesia's postdoctoral programs and for integrating its Malaysian campus into the Indonesia-United Kingdom Joint Working Group Forum. To build on this momentum, the minister urged intensified university-to-university collaboration. He endorsed targeted joint research programs, increased mobility for lecturers and researchers, and expanded opportunities for Indonesian students to pursue doctoral degrees at UON. Furthermore, Yuliarto invited UON academics to conduct research in Indonesia, focusing on natural resources, the green energy transition, and pressing global social issues. Well, listener, that was the Newsline.

0: 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To facts you might have missed. 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
2: 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Voice of Indonesia, from Indonesia to the world.

where there is a new tourist attraction called Little Ranch Sidomukti, which is worth visiting. Little Ranch provides countryside farm with assortments of farm animals like Texel sheep, Arabian chicken, rabbits, horses, goats, etc., complete with the meadows and dens. The atmosphere will make you feel like you are in a European-like farm. Even the barns and dens, known as red barns, are made to resemble those of foreign wine. This attraction is 4 to 6 kilometers away from Bandungan Square, Semarang City Center, and can be reached in 20 minutes driving.

Little Rancho Del Mugti is open daily from 9 a.m. to 4:30 p.m. The entrance fee starts from 25,000 rupiah per person or around $1.6. Entering the ranch, you will feel the cool highland atmosphere plus the view of Foggy Mountain Range. Here you can feed the animals, ride the horses, stroll around with scooters, electric bikes, and even an all-terrain vehicles. And don't forget to taste the food at the cafe near the farm. To enjoy the farm scenery, there is a bridge and tower where you can take pictures.

0: listener, there is a new feature at Little Rancho do Mukti with Go Green concept called Scooter Explore the Village. This facility enables you to stroll around and enjoy the village-like scenery with environmental friendly vehicle. Besides, there is educational tour linear to the Merdeka curriculum. The Merdeka curriculum includes a curriculum structure focusing on the essential materials that gives flexibility for teachers to teach according to the students' needs and characteristics. The educational tour offered at Little Rancho do Mukti are farming, gardening, and professional learning for school children.
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0: Hi, VOI listener. Today's Music Corner presents a song from an Indonesian popular group, Malik and the Essentials. Malik and the Essentials, which was formed on May 15, 2002, has current members Angga Puradireja on the vocal, Indah on the vocal, Ilman on the keyboards and piano, Jawa on the bass, Lale on the guitar, and Widi on the drums. The Indonesian music group released a song entitled Aduh on November 24, 2023. The song tells about a deep love. Aduh is an Indonesian exclamation word meaning more or less wow or OMG. This song, with the duration of about 4 minutes, has romantic lyrics. The beat of the song also matches the lyrics, which makes the groove of the song fun to enjoy anytime. Uniquely, before being released on all streaming platforms in Indonesia, the song first went viral on the social media platform TikTok. From November 10 to the 24th at 8 a.m., there have been more than 35,000 videos using 30 seconds of the song Aduh. Well, let's enjoy the song by Malik and the Essentials, Aduh. So let's check this one out.

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0: Yay! 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

Qatar was office was of Indonesia in Jakarta. Listener, dozens of high school students in Pariaman City, West Sumatra, joined Bundo Kanduang, or traditional women leaders, in a street procession carrying tens of thousands of serabi, a traditional pancake, during the Mantan Sambareh Karumah Minto Festival, or means delivering serabi to the in-laws. The event part of the Pesona Budaya Tabuik Piaman 2026 program represents a concrete effort by younger generations to resist modernization's erosion of local traditions now becoming rare. Pariaman Mayor Yota Balat during the Mantan Sambareh Karumah Minto Festival in Pariaman on Friday noted that the custom of delivering a rice flour snack was once widely practiced and eagerly anticipated, but today it is fading and the dish is increasingly hard to find in the market. He added that the tradition should be revitalized because it carries deep philosophical meaning about respect and sincerity within family relationships. He hopes the festival will catalyze cooperation among stakeholders to restore the tradition and the distinctive Pariaman culinary heritage, especially among young people.

Secretary of Pariaman's Minangkabau Traditional Council Institution Priyaldi said the festival involved at least 17 community groups, including Bundo Kanduang and senior high school students. Each group comprised about 50 members, and each member carried 50 sarabi. The Mantan Sambare Karumah Minto Festival was one of the events in the Pesona Budaya Tabuik Piyaman 2026 series, which ran from 16th to 28th of June 2026.

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0: Asia from Indonesia to the world. For our listeners and viewers, February 21st is celebrated every year as the International Mother Language Day, a special day that reminds us of the importance of preserving linguistic diversity. So how's the significance of the day and how's the preservation of mother languages in Indonesia? In today's VOI talk, we will find out more about it with today's source, Vice Dean of Academics, Students, and Alumni Affairs at the State University of Jakarta, Indonesia, Dr. Siti Drivoka. Good morning, Ibu Siti. Thank you so much for joining us. Good afternoon.
1: Good afternoon. Thank you very much, Mbak, for this. Thank you.
0: Yes, it's a pleasure for us to have you here on the occasion of International Mother Language Day. So, Bu Siti, how do you define International Mother Language Day and why do you think it is important to be celebrated?
1: Okay, I think International Mother Language for this case is not only symbolic, but also the strategics. It reinforces global communities to linguistic right and sustainability, cultural diversity, I think. It means that half of the world's of the languages are at the risk of disappearing. And the second, languages loss means the loss of the traditional knowledge and oral literature and worldwide, of course. And research shows that children learn best in their first language, especially in early educations. I think that's what we define as the International Mother Language Day.
0: Okay, so that is really important then to be celebrated. And why? The reasons that it is that essential for all people in the world to make that celebration.
1: Yeah, we realized that early childhood for the, for the birth, for the beginning, it means that they have potential to get their mother tongue first before comes another languages. And if we celebrate this, means that we back to our ancients of the language. And if we found some areas like in Indonesia, there are more than 1 in 700 languages disappear. That's why I think we need to celebrate for International Languages for today.
0: Okay. And this year in 2026, UNESCO places youth at the heart of this global conversation under the theme Youth Voices on Multilingual Education. So what do you think about this theme?
1: Yeah. We realize that youth are a digital native who can revitalize languages through the technologies. And the second one is their participation will ensure sustainability languages preservation effort. And the third is the experience of first tensions between the global languages and local identities. So it means that UNESCO for this case is shift the narrative from preservation as a nostalgic act to preservation as innovation and empowerment, that multilingual education is not only about protecting the past, but also about preparing inclusive future.
0: Okay, so talking about the role of youth that UNESCO emphasizes in this year's celebration, what can be done to make younger generations keep preserving mother languages, like you said before, for example, maybe through technology, or maybe the youth themselves that can be the actors, the men behind these preservation efforts?
1: Yeah. I think the youth generations can be transmissions How to creating the local languages on social media, for example. And the second one, using AI and digital archiving tool to document oral tradition, for example. And the third is through the podcast, or web series, and so on. And I think for the active agents for this case is perhaps there is competitions like poetry, storytelling, and so on. And of course, integrating the local languages into youth identity movement. I think there are two aspects in the technology and also the active agents.
0: Yes, well, in this era, everything can be done, especially by the youth, right? So many movements they can make. And as a home to more than 700 local languages, how do you think so far the preservation of mother languages in Indonesia has been running, especially among the youth?
1: Yeah, I think the policy for the government, of course, should be stated clearly there. And then not only from the policy, but they go inside to the curriculum. How is the mother language can inside there, not only, with global languages, but they also go inside to, let's say, like in Indonesia, as a one of the part in curriculum materials, and then the other sources, of course, it should be documented also in the curriculum, I think.
0: Okay, but so how do you think it has been working in Indonesia to include local languages in the curriculum?
1: Yeah, of course, we cannot avoid that how a lot of, let's say, international languages go inside to the curriculum. But I'm sure that how is local languages also stated clearly as local content subject in some areas, and some curriculums, they still perceive for that local languages. So it's one of the alternative for the curriculum existing how those languages exist. But beside that, it's like digital content. Perhaps for the technology, it should be using, producing the local languages, and also from the art, like, let's say, the song, the traditional dance, and so on and so on. There are still some of the terms using the local languages there. And I think it's a genuine to existing how is the culture of the language of local exists for some of the art or the value in in Indonesia, for example, for this case.
0: Like, for example, through the viral song Tabula Bali?
1: Yeah, for example, like that.
0: That's a very good example, I think.
1: We become familiar with that. Even some of the province may not understand what is a Tabula Bali.
0: Yeah.
1: But those phrases become famous because of that song and also the dance.
0: Yes, and of course they have willingness or intention to find what is actually the meaning of the word Tabula Bali. And not only in Indonesia, I think it also has been going viral worldwide. So a very good thing that. And how do you think the preservation of mother languages contributes as well to maintaining cultural diversity and promoting social inclusion?
1: Yeah. Wait a minute. Wait.
0: Yes, that's okay.
1: I think we have to safeguard the culture knowledge for this case. History, like what few traditional practices, it should be embedded in the language, of course. And the second one is reduce marginalizations and intergenerationalizations connections, and also promote equitability, participation in education, and also the public life. And of course, supports a global cultural diversity by maintaining multiple perspectives and ways of understanding the world. So like how is UNESCO consistently emphasized that linguistic diversity is essential for intercultural dialogue and social interactions, and also how is how is the framework of multicultural education and also social inclusion theory that language recognitions enhance individuals' sense of belonging, reduce structural inequality, and also enables fuller civic participation. So therefore, the preservation of mother tongue is not solely a linguistic endeavor, but it represents a strategic approach to safeguarding cultural pluralism and advancing educational equity and fostering inclusive societies, I think.
0: Okay. And UNESCO already has this initiative to observe International Mother Language Day, and the government also has made strategies like the curriculum that we talked before. But don't you think that it all the first thing, it all starts from home. So the role of families are absolutely essential in preserving mother languages in Indonesia. What do you think about this, especially for families coming from different countries? Like, I mean, the parents.
1: Mm-hmm. Yeah, I think they can start from their mother language first. Yeah, even later the child or children interact to the environment, they will absorbing, of course. We cannot avoid that the absorbing times in the age of 4 or 5, but I think the first mother languages should be as a foundation first before they go further to another languages. I'm afraid that if there's a loaded cognitive there, so perhaps there is something running fast in the process of thinking. So I agree that a mother language is start from the family.
0: Yes, so even if parents want their children to speak many international languages, especially English, or maybe the situation if they are in the nations living abroad, but we still have to put forward the mother language, right? The Indonesian. Right. Like the one that is going viral as well, a girl in Switzerland, if I'm not mistaken, she keeps using Japanese language to interact with her parents. All right, Ibu Siti, the last one about the message that you would like to convey to our listeners around the world on the occasion of this International Mother Language Day, please.
1: Okay, yeah. I think we have to be consistent to the mother languages, even the global languages around the world, let's say using English or French or any others, but using a mother language as one of the identity for us to see how and who we are. So don't be hesitate to use the global to use a local or mother language in your family, in your environment, and of course in international, because today's Indonesian becomes the international languages. That's all.
0: Yeah, so let's spread Indonesian language, not only here in the country, but also around the world. Thank you so much, Dr. Siti Drivoka, Vice Dean of Academics, Students and Alumni Affairs of the State University of Jakarta. Thank you. Terima kasih. Hatur nuhun. What else, Ibu Siti?
1: Yeah. Terima kasih.
0: Yes, thank you for joining us. Waalaikumsalam.
1: Yes.
0: Well, VOI listener, that's our VOI talk for today, talking about the International Mother Language Day. We still have more inspiring and insightful talks like this on Indonesia Today from Voice of Indonesia, from Indonesia to the world.

0: Did you know that in the history of the World Cup, players' hairstyles have also become iconic and unforgettable? One of them comes from David Beckham at the 2006 World Cup. With his simple yet elegant mohawk, Beckham managed to set a new trend. Barbershops across England were flooded with customers wanting to get the Beck's look. Then there is Ronaldo at a 2002 Korea-Japan World Cup. His hairstyle was truly unique, almost completely shaved, with just a small patch of hair at the front. Rumor has it, he did it to shift attention away from an injury he was dealing with. Unusual, but iconic. And of course, we can't forget Carlos Valderrama. With his signature golden blonde afro, Valderrama became one of the most recognizable players of all time. Even today, his hair remains an unmistakable part of his identity.
1: Whoa! Soccer Fiesta!
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0: 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Pay attention to the sounds. It's not too late.
1: Mom, what's this?
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3: Listener, today's music corner presents a traditional song from Papua titled Tak Tinggal di Papua. Written by Stephen Welly, this song is performed in the Papuan language and tells the story of someone deeply missing his hometown in Papua. The lyrics beautifully capture the essence of Papua's natural wonders, namely its majestic mountains, lush valleys, serene beaches, and the iconic bird of paradise. It's a song that makes you feel like your heart is left behind in the beauty of Papua. Well, listener, here is the song Tak Tinggal di Papua by Pajenoge. Enjoy!